0: Moreland here, and Jake Berger's got a big-time arm, too.
1: And the one thing that he had to do, number one, he knew that he was going to get the out at first, but he was thinking throw home. But the angle from where he played the ball to get to first isn't conducive to making a good throw home. So he had to move his body to a certain area to where once he touched the bag, he could let it fly to open up that right side and to make a good throw home. So I thought that everything he did from his from fielding the ball to his footwork to making the throw home was terrific. And, of course, he's got to make a good throw to Higashioka so he can apply the tag. And all of that took place. And they don't make that play. It's a one-run ball game. And, you know, the next guy up is Contreras. And who knows what happens after that.
2: Guys, what else stood out to y'all?
0: Well, the Rangers piling up hits. They had hits in each of the first seven innings. And once again on the road trip, the Rangers had some good offensive games. They just do not hit at home the same way they do on the road. We'll see on this upcoming stand. They're facing a Minnesota team tomorrow that ranks 13th or 14th in the league in earned run average. They score a lot of runs, but they give up a lot of runs. Maybe this is the series where the Rangers can start making some hay at home.
1: Justin Foscue continues to hammer left-handed pitching. He was 3-for-3 against Early. All three were singles. Two of his singles looked identical, the ones in the second and fifth innings. So it's pretty standard now, especially with the injuries that the Rangers accrued here on this series here in Boston, that Foscue has to be in there against lefty starters.
2: Fellas, appreciate it.
0: Yep. Let's go home.
2: Let's go home. Let's get home in like 5 or 6 hours. The Rangers over the Red Sox 6-4. We'll wrap things up when we come back on the Trajan Wealth Rangers Radio Network.
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2: League tied with the Athletics, both teams at 35-36. They're a game and a half better than the Blue Jays. The next closest competitor, the Rangers and Blue Jays, will meet up in Toronto in about a week and a half. The Rangers with the win also moved to within a game of the Mariners. Both the Athletics and the Rangers are a game back of the Mariners, who have lost back-to-back games, losing to the Washington Nationals a couple of times this weekend. The Rangers, with the 6-4 win, improved their run differential to plus six. They have the second-best run differential in the American League West. They're the only team other than the Mariners with a positive run differential in the American League West. And oddly, the Athletics have the worst run differential in the American League West. Not that that means everything by any means, but just something interesting. Of the 15 American League teams, 1, 2, 3, 4, 5 have positive run differentials. 10 are in the negative. It's just kind of absurd how it's all worked out. Of course, the National League, it's a little bit of a flipped script. The Rangers get the victory. Nathan Eovaldi beats his former club. Three hits for Justin Foscue. Foscue against lefties this year has been outstanding. Matt mentioned it. Let's give you the updated numbers. 11 hits and 27 at-bats, a .407 average. He gets on base at a .467 clip, a .741 slug. That's a .1207 OPS against lefties. That is why Justin Foscue's not only in the lineup against lefties, but in a leverage position more often than not. All right, well, the Rangers get the victory. They come away from Fenway with a win, a 3-3 road trip overall, 35-36 on the season. And they'll be in action tomorrow at home. The only homestand remaining this month, three against the Twins with that odd Wednesday off day because of the World Cup, and then three against the Padres to wrap it up. We'll talk to you tomorrow. Our pregame coverage on RSN will begin at 6:30 back in the Metroplex. Mackenzie Gore will get the start for the Rangers. TBA for the Twins. Mike Paredes is likely to start for the Twins, but they have not officially announced that yet. But it will be Gore on the mound for the Rangers. Well, for our crew here in Boston and back in the studios, for Eric and Matt, I'm Jared. Thanking you for being with us. The Rangers over the Red Sox 6-4. We'll talk to you tomorrow on the Trajan Wealth Rangers Radio Network.
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0: And, you know, I just don't want to be standing in City Hall at 10 o'clock in the morning waiting 4 hours, man. Do I got to bring on like a lounge chair and sure. put it up or something?
1: Sure. It's a once-in-a-lifetime opportunity. You can get drunk and sober up in that amount of time probably, right, if you want to. Yeah, man, you've got to go. That's your team.
0: A million people jammed into Manhattan.
1: Well, I'm not
0: to
1: saying
0: go
1: I'd
0: for
1: go.
0: This parade.
1: I don't know that I would go. Well, it's the ultimate victory lap tonight. Congrats, Arnie, to your Knicks. We'll be reading your tweets throughout the evening. Now, I saw the text. I didn't read it. My bad. Did we say Todd was coming on or no tonight?
0: Maybe.
1: Was it
0: maybe.
1: Pending the, okay. Maybe. Well, the Vegas Golden Knights lost.
0: Yeah, Andy. I saw that. So that's it. No more basketball, no more hockey.
1: It's all baseball, baby. Yeah. Welcome to an MLB show and College World Series.
0: By the way, if I do go to the parade, I will live stream me getting on the train, you know, going downtown, fighting the New Yorkers, you know, fighting the million people getting down there. That's what I'm afraid. I'm afraid somebody's going to take my phone. You know, I don't have a selfie stick, though, so I don't know how to do this.
1: Oh, my gosh.
0: What?
1: Well,
0: what?
1: We'll help you work through it tonight, Arnie. But right now, you've hit very much on the under on you tried to ride us off and we didn't ride back. But definitely, we're inching towards the over when it comes to reminding us that you called this. So
0: yes,
1: welcome into a busy night with Arnie and Plank right here on Fox Sports Radio.
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0: lot of hoodlums there in the Big Apple, right? A lot of lunatics there in New York City. And they, any opportunity, right? Any opportunity to cause debauchery, they are out there and they are going for it as the Big Apple, after that NBA Finals, the Big Apple descended into total anarchy for stretches of time. Chaos. The kids run amok. Somebody got shot. A teenager got shot. The fans were tearing apart, burning school buses. The riot cops came running in and all that because the Knicks won a little hunk of metal, according to Rob Manfred, the commissioner of baseball. So I'm not sure how much of this was directly because of the Knicks and how much of this was just crime happens in the big city and anything that happened that night, they're going to tie into the Knicks. Any person that called 911, it's because of the Knicks, and it's not always the case. Although I got to tell those guys in New York, I know this from living in LA, the find the Waymos. Those really burn well. The school bus, it looked like it took a little while for that thing to burn. The Waymos, though, in L.A., when we had the last civil unrest in L.A., the lunatics that were burning the Waymos, those things are like a gas grill. They really burn really well.
1: It's the batteries that they're made out of, I do believe.
0: Yeah, those 1960s school buses, not,
1: yeah, not so much.
0: Not as good. Not quite as good there, so... All right, we'll take some calls. It is a call-in show, and let's see here. Eeny, meeny, miny, moe. Let's go to Steve, who's in South Dakota. What's going on, Steve? Welcome.
2: Welcome, Ben. How are you doing?
0: Now, Steve is our military veteran. He's seen it. He's lived the life, right? You've lived the life. You'd admit that, Steve, yes?
2: Yes.
0: Exactly. All right. Well, welcome to the show, Steve. How can we help you?
2: Wimby, what a sissy. I mean... I trained with French soldiers. They're all sissies. Wimby, did he even play?
0: Oh, he played. Not in the fourth quarter, like the last 5 minutes, but the rest of the game he played. It was like the last 5 minutes, it didn't go so well.
2: I don't know how old you are, Ben, but I remember a guy named Lou Alcindor, skinny guy, came into the NBA, went toe-to-toe with Big Wilt Chamberlain.
0: Yeah.
2: Wimby didn't go toe-to-toe with no... He picked on Brunson. What is that, two games in? Three games?
0: Well, even worse, though, Steve, is the guy that played in the middle for the Knicks, Karl Anthony Towns, has been long considered a pussy willow flower. And he's now an NBA champion, and he did it against Wimby. Like, the butt... That's right. The butt of all these jokes. I mean, we've missed so many jokes about Karl Anthony Towns, and yet, and there were stretches he didn't play well either. However, he's on the team that won, and Wemby's on the team that lost, and Wemby's like God's gift to basketball.
2: And that's a joke. I mean, come on. I never fell for it. You know, I never got on that bandwagon.
0: Well, there you go. See, Steve, you held your line there, and you have memories of French soldiers back in the day, huh? And you're military.
2: Oh, they were wimps.
0: All right.
2: They were.
0: I love it. I love it.
2: One more thing. That quarterback from Texas Tech. Now, I gamble. I love parlays. I do a seven-teamer about every week.
0: Yeah. How often do you win? Those parlays are, it's a bit of a sucker's bet.
2: Well, my seven teamers, I'm at about 65%.
0: Really?
2: But,
0: well, you should be selling your picks. You should be selling your picks if you're that good at it. My God, you're probably making a killing.
2: You'll laugh at me. But the majority of my seven teamers are the Ivy League. That is the easiest league.
0: Yeah.
2: To bet on football.
0: Well, I remember when the WNBA started, Steve, and really for the first 25 years of the WNBA, nobody cared about the WNBA. And the sports books, the first couple years, they actually lost money because there were guys that studied the WNBA. Nobody watched it. Nobody cared about it. And then they made money on it. So they had to start paying attention, the sports books, to the WNBA. All right. Well, thank you, Steve. We're off to a good start. The great Steve. From South Dakota. All right. Thank you, buddy. There's Steve. Let's say hello to Random Ryan. He's out celebrating. Random Ryan. Boogity, boogity, boogity, boogity, boogity, boogity, boogity,
3: boogity, boogity, boogity, boogity, boogity, boogity, man.
0: Celebrate good times. Celebrate good times.
3: Celebrate good times. The Carolina Hurricanes are champions. How do you feel about that?
0: Oh, I'm disheveled. I watched it. I actually was watching the Stanley Cup final.
3: Well, of course, nobody was watching it, but it happened.
0: No, I watched it. I did. I swear I watched it. You got on, not on the struggle bus, you got on the winning bus.
3: Did you?
0: I did. I swear to God. I did, yes. I watched it. It was on, what was it?
3: Prove it.
0: What? Prove it? I'm going to do a monologue about it later.
1: Prove it.
0: It's all about Bussy. Not Boosie. It's Bussy. Bussy, this guy, the backup goaltender who.
3: Yeah, he's on fire.
0: Not anymore because the series is over. So that's
3: year he might be traded to the Panthers.
0: I'm upset though. I know you're in Carolina, Random Ryan, but I'm upset because you know for me, I'm a Torts guy, and I was hoping Torts they'd come back here and force a game seven and all that, and Torts' team did not.
3: I understand you're a Vegas guy. You're a West Coast guy.
0: No, it's not about Vegas. No, I'm a Torts guy. John Tortorella, who has my favorite quote, "We sucked at a time you cannot suck." That's a Tortorella quote. I love that guy.
3: I saw a lot of him on the TV tonight, the TV picture.
0: Yeah, he's a good soundbite. So he is.
3: Yeah, the TV picture. He looked very upset the entire night.
0: So where's the rally? Where's the, they're not having a parade, are they, the Carolina Hurricanes?
3: Well, I don't think we're burning any buses downtown.
0: Oh, that's a good point. Is there civil unrest in Raleigh? Can we check? Are people out on the streets because the Hurricanes won?
3: I'm about 90 minutes south of Raleigh. I can't report, but I will listen to the news tomorrow, and I think they will say, I think everybody has to work tomorrow.
4: You sucked, and we sucked at a time that you can't suck.
0: How can you not like that guy?
3: That's Torts.
0: That's the guy right there, the guy that lost. Vegas
3: sucked at a time they cannot suck.
0: That is true. And no NASCAR for you, Random Ryan. It's all hockey.
3: Well, Denny Hamlin had a very nice race today. He's won three in a row.
0: Boogity, boogity, boogity, boogity, boogity, boogity. All right, go away. Hang up on yourself. Thank you. There's Random Ryan. Normally on the X Machine. Jason the Diamond Man writes in and says, the world needs to know how much Lorena loved E.T., even though her fellow FSR employee ruined it for her.
1: He was fine that night.
0: Okay. All right. That's a random question. Non sequitur. What else do we have? Let's see. Page down. Pokey, Pokey, Pokey Man Adrian says, if you want the Clippers to win an NBA title, make some dog joke or something like that. Listen, I know you're jealous of the attention the Clippers get. I got it. It's okay. Joe the Ghost Hunter says it would be a once-in-a-lifetime deal to do the mailbag. Why the hell do these guys bail out on the mailbag? I don't know. I had multiple people lined up for the mailbag, and then they bailed out at the last minute. And I don't get it. I don't understand. All right, let's say...
4: Sucked. Yeah. And we sucked at a time that you can't suck.
0: All right, we'll get back to the calls. Here, time now for the Who Am I game. I am on time, Maller, by the clock, for the clock, plausibly all about the clock. In honor of Mr. NASCAR himself, Random Ryan in Carolina, we'll do a Who Am I game, which is based on hockey, because you guys are all complaining about the basketball. So here's the Who Am I game. Las Vegas goalie Carter Hart had a .863 save percentage, which was the worst in the Stanley Cup final by a goalie making six or more starts since me. Again, Vegas goaltender Carter Hart had an .863 save percentage, which was the worst in the Stanley Cup final for a goalie making six-plus starts since me.
5: Who?
0: Who am I? Who? That is the question. The answer, we'll get to it. We'll do it next. However... It is the B Block. What hour is it?
6: Number one.
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19: 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Next week on Netflix, Monday, the third season launch of Rhythm and Flow Italy. Next Tuesday on Netflix, the stand-up special Ryan Hamilton, This Just Hit Me. Next Wednesday, the debut of the Netflix docuseries The American Experiment, as well as the Netflix original film In the Hand of Dante, starring Oscar Isaac and Gal Gadot. Next Thursday on Netflix, the second season of the live-action Avatar The Last Airbender series. Next Friday, the premiere of the Netflix documentary Chris and Martina. Tina, The Final Set, the comedy movie Little Brother starring John Cena and Eric Andre, and Pokemon Horizon Season 3. Next Wednesday on Disney Plus, the streaming debut of Avatar Fire and Ash. Next Wednesday over on Paramount Plus, the start of the drama series Wild Cherry. Next Thursday at 9 p.m. Eastern on Hulu, the fifth and final season of the award-winning drama The Bear. Next Friday on Disney Plus and Hulu, the premiere of the music documentary Paul Simon, The Quiet Celebration Concert. 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

0: have to keep listening. If there's a possibility, I will be consistent.
1: I've been playing the same dumb games on each night of the week for years. There's one game I changed.
0: Guess what? It's the same dumb games, but I'm not the same dumb person. I've gotten dumber due to narcotics ingestions. You know what I'm saying? Because so as long as it's not, oh my God, too much, not enough. I love that. But if it's another one, I definitely want to listen to your monologues. Put me on hold.
1: Okay, all right. Just go. I mean, is there like a cosmic event or something like that? What is going on?
2: I was curious about that because all the crazy stuff in the news yesterday.
1: Yeah. Well, it's always this time of the year.
2: Plane crashes, helicopter crashes.
1: Yeah. Well, there's
2: bungee jumping incidents.
1: Well, you might want to make sure that rope's on the person jumping off.
2: Isn't that crazy?
1: Yeah. What was that, Brazil or something?
2: Yes.
1: Yeah, a young lady died.
2: That's where the helicopter crash was, too. It was all in Brazil.
1: Bad weekend in Brazil.
2: Brazil. Yeah.
1: I've never even heard of that musician. No disrespect. I just have never heard.
3: Me either.
2: I hadn't heard of him either.
1: They made it seem like this was like the Beatles or something like that. I've never heard of him.
3: What was that dude's name? Olive Tree?
1: Am I supposed to know who he is? I've never heard.
2: Olive Oil?
1: What is his song? What was he known for? This musician died also in a helicopter. The helicopters collided? Is that what happened?
2: Yeah, there was two that collided. Uh-huh.
3: Yeah. I feel like that was rude. Rest in peace.
1: Yeah. Rest in peace. I mean, it's very sad. But man. Michael in Tulsa writes in, says, been great opening monologue. Perhaps the New York Knicks fan Taylor Swift could help out the A's when they moved to Vegas by a simple tweet for her followers. And I don't mean to mess with the Swifties. No way. I might be banned from the interweb, says Michael in Tulsa. Let's say hello to Andrew, who's in Bakersfield, California. Hello, Andrew. Welcome.
4: And crown thy good with brotherhood from sea to shining sea. I don't think that Wimby is dirty, okay? I think he's learning the balance between self-defense, aggressiveness, and acting out.
1: And I think that you have no clue what you're talking about.
4: Well, okay, you know how self-defense works. In baseball, it's hard sometimes with a play at the plate to tell who's the, the one who's guilty. And so
1: a play at the plate, there's one person lumbering down the line, and then there's the catcher who's not lumbering down the line, who's at home plate. So typically, the aggressor would be the person running down the line. Wouldn't that be obvious that if you're running down the line like a freight train, and you're going to make contact, you can work yourself up into a lather as you come down the line to hit the catcher.
4: Right, but my point is, if Brunson sticks his foot out and Wimby puts his foot a little bit under it, maybe we should give him a little bit of grace here. And
1: you could say there's been a rule for years, because Kawhi Leonard against Golden State, there was a famous play in the Western Conference playoffs that led to them putting a rule in where everyone knows you can't put your feet anywhere near the shooter. You can't do it.
4: Yes, but with Harden.
1: But there's no but.
4: Harden,
1: there's no but.
4: Harden,
1: but.
4: Would kick his legs out to get a foul.
1: Did you see Harden got? You see Harden got arrested, by the way? You see that over the weekend? A gun charge for James Harden, the beard. Yeah. How about that? Did you see that, Andrew? James Harden got popped with a weapons violation there.
4: Mm. I'm blind, so I didn't see it.
2: Did you hear about it?
4: No, I didn't, actually.
1: You didn't hear about it? Oh, that's some surprise.
4: Then finally, did you know that
1: if it was a playoff game, he would have dropped the gun, but apparently he did not. So. Yeah.
4: Finally, Ben, did you know that Fox Sports Radio is fielding a team for the World Cup, and you are in goal? Benny the Brick Wall Mallet.
1: That's right, baby. I am in net. You cannot stop me. I'm going to lead the Fox Sports Radio team to some kind of cup. Some kind of cup. Yes.
4: I hear Arrington can play goalie also. But we could probably field two or three teams, don't you think?
1: Amount of athletic talent that we have here is next level. That's right.
3: Real quick,
1: yeah, though,
3: Ben.
1: Yes, go ahead.
3: Because you did mention you mentioned Harden getting arrested.
1: Yeah.
3: Did you see that Jonathan Cooper got arrested again?
1: Oh, the Bronco. Yeah. Is that two for one?
3: I mean, that's got to be, right?
1: Two for one.
2: I would say that's double the points, yeah.
1: So what did I think I read that. He got out of jail and then he wanted to contact the girl. She didn't return his call, so he just went to her house. Is that what? Well, he wanted to get a hold of her. She wouldn't answer the call.
2: Desperate times. I talked about this. Didn't I tell you about this, guys, on my love thing? I said, if they do not reach out, do not go and sit outside their house. There is a difference between wanted attention and being a stalker.
3: Well, maybe you should take some advice from...
2: Maybe you should stop
1: it. Whoa, hey, kid. What's going on?
2: I will attack.
3: Nothing, I'm just saying, instead of... Maybe she should have taken the advice of whoever Jonathan Cooper's girl is and called the cops and had that dude arrested.
2: I thought about it.
1: You did? Yeah. All right. Yeah. Any other arrests that we didn't know about over the weekend? Any other NFL players?
3: I think that's it.
1: Is that it? Okay. Michael from Tulsa says, what in the hell did Jed just say? H-E double toothpicks? Yeah, that's an old phrase. I've heard that phrase. By the way, this is a portion of the Ben Maller Show on Fox made possible in part by who? 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All right. Good on that. Put that over there. I got a collection over here. And time now for the Insta Trivia. We got Maller, the third degree. That'll be coming up here in a moment. But here's the Insta Trivia. New York Knicks center Carl Anthony Towns broke Blank's record for the highest plus-minus in the playoffs in the play-by-play era. So that goes back to 1997. So Knicks center Carl Anthony Towns, a former Timberwolf, who we've goofed on many times over the years, but not this year. Carl Anthony Towns broke Blank's record for the highest plus-minus in a playoff run in the play-by-play era. That goes back to 1997. That is the question. The answer on X, at Ben Maller. We'll get to it. We'll do it next. However, it is the B block. What hour is it?
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10: John Polk was my nemesis. 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
11: I'm John Polk. 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
20: A quiet residential neighborhood erupts in chaos. Carmine Galante, the feared boss of the Bonanno crime family, lies dead, his cigar still clutched between his teeth.
21: Masked men walked into Joe and Mary's luncheonette in Brooklyn today and gunned down Carmine Galante, a man believed to be the most powerful mafia chieftain in the country.
20: 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From the minds behind the acclaimed television series comes Law and Order: Criminal Justice System. 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
20: 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I'm Anasika Nicolazzi, and from Wolf Entertainment and iHeart Podcasts, this is Law & Order: Criminal Justice System.
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0: and so on. But Capricorns, you know, you can take the high road or the low. They're super ambitious, and I give them credit for that. They're determined. But when they don't get what they want, they get really angry and very, like very difficult to be around. And he just had this really, like, attitude, and it was really hard to kind of deal with that energy.
1: Well, I think the Yiddish term you're looking for is schmuck, I think is the term that you're looking for. That's a Yiddish term.
0: There you go. That's right on. Yeah. And it's like, you know, we win some, we lose some. You know, got to take it in stride. But, you know, the upside of Capricorn is a super ambitious, pragmatic, goal-oriented, slowly but surely climbing the mountain. And the downside is if they don't get what they want, they get really angry and very sullen and very difficult to be around.
1: Yeah.
0: And even in the interviews, he was just like, you know, you felt like any question was like getting him angry. So it was just kind of a difficult energy. I'm actually going to do a podcast on the Knicks and the Spurs, and he's going to be kind of leading it off because he made such an impression, negative though it may be.
1: Yes, yes. Well, very negative. But, you know, he's a young guy. He's got the world by the palm. Don't tell me that. I was already working here. But world by the palm of his hands.
2: Back in my day.
1: And he's as mad as a hornet out there.
0: But, you know, it'll be interesting, you know, to see, I'm going to do Jalen Brunson. I'm going to do Victor Wembanyama, the Knicks chart, June 6, 1946. I'm actually going to put Phil Jackson in there. I met him at Positive Coaching Alliance dinner.
1: Okay.
0: He's a fellow September 17th Virgo. And he's a deadhead, and he's really spiritual. So I'm glad that the Knicks won. And,
1: All right. Well, very good. We'll look forward to that. Well, thank you, Andrea. And Virgo in service on X, if you want to say hello to our friend Andrea. Thank you so much. There she goes. Where she goes, only she knows. Jerome in Charleston. I haven't seen that name in a while. Bring it home, Jerome. What is he going to complain about today? Hello, Jerome.
3: Hey, how come no one talks about the Knicks having the second highest payroll in the entire NBA? As a matter of fact, their payroll is almost $50 million higher than the Spurs, who ranked 20th. Huh? How is this like
1: it's not a rags to riches story. Nobody said it's a rag to riches story, but why is that a bad thing? Shouldn't you want everyone to have a high payroll? Why is that bad?
3: I know you're going to be battling with the owners in baseball about salary cap.
1: No, serious question. Like, why is that a bad thing? Shouldn't you praise the Knicks and say they spent money and they won a championship? Isn't that great? That's wonderful, right? What's wrong with that?
3: Of course, but quit acting like you're rooting for the Bad News Bears, okay?
1: I'm not a Knicks fan. I don't care. I got family that are Knicks fans. They're all happy and good for them, but I don't care.
3: Hour after hour, okay? They're rooting for the poor little team that can't put rub two nickels together. They got a $200 million payroll. They're a lot like the Dodgers, as a matter of fact.
1: Well, good. You should be rewarded if you spend money. I see no problem with it. Spend more. I think that's wonderful. You're calling up to complain, but you don't realize like this is great. And by the way, according to the stats I have, the Knicks, they were the fifth. I think you said higher. They were fifth in payroll this year. So good for them. You got good players. It costs money. You got to win. You want to spend money. Good for you. Way to go.
3: And that Adonobi guy, he's going to make like $40 million a year for the next 3 years. He's never even made an all-star team. How is that possible?
1: Because somebody in the Knicks said, we'll give you the money. And he said, okay, I'll take the money. So that's it.
3: You got that right.
1: It's not that hard, right? So it's the art of negotiation. I'm surprised you didn't call up when they said McAfee's going to get $60 million a year. I thought for sure you'd call up, but you didn't call up for that. I'm shocked.
3: I don't care, man.
1: You do care. You call all the time complaining about
3: the
1: money.
3: I'm poor. I don't worry about it. They're all going to be broke in a few years anyway because they don't know how to manage their dollar.
1: They'll
3: do like Barkley. He'll go out and gamble and throw away $30 million. And ESPN will give him another $200 million. Say, here, take this. Go gamble some more, Charles. They'll throw some more money away. And then I don't have to listen to him anymore, okay? Yeah. He wants to be fired now anyway because he said something about Stephon Diggs' girlfriend, Cardi B. He said he wished they would fire him so they could pay him because he's got a contract. I don't listen to him now. Why would I listen to him? Or Shaq or any of them guys or the commissioner, Adam Silver. He came on. I just changed the channel. Right? I don't want to hear this crap, man.
1: You know what I love? I love that you are so bothered here. You're so disturbed by this stuff. It's wonderful. It's really just great that you call up here a couple times a month and you just complain. I can't get enough of it. I'm fascinated by you, Jerome. I really am.
3: Oh, it's just so bastardized, man, with crap and bull and no talent people making a ton of money and all that.
1: And you, of course, so talented. All the money should go to you because you're so talented.
3: Just let me say this. If LeBron James had led a team in the playoffs that lost a 29-point lead, Fox would never stop, okay? You would never stop hearing about him because there's so much hatred for that guy on Fox. They just bring his name up.
1: Well, have we not ripped Wemby pretty consistently since that 29 point? I guess you might want to go get your ears cleaned because you're obviously not paying attention if you don't think that's been going on. It's a bad job by you. All right, it's the Ben Maller Show as we are rolling on and on and on, and we are moments away from the Insta advice line, Unscreened Radio. That'll be, who needs our advice? I think we know who needs our advice, but if you want to recommend somebody different, let me know at Ben Maller. We'll get to that. We'll do it next. However, B Block, blockity block, and what hour is it?
2: Number three.
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12: 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Sometimes what you find out there isn't an elk or a bear, it's something darker.
13: It never made sense what law enforcement was saying to us. How could she have just gone down there and accidentally died? How could there have been no marks on her?
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12: This season on Blood Trails, we're following the trail of seven cases that start in the field and end in the shadows, where missing persons reports, half-buried evidence, and whispered suspicions blur the line between hunting story and homicide.
5: I just instantly started freaking out, yelling to the world, what's going on? I yelled, help. I mean, I'm out in the middle of nowhere. I had no idea what was going on.
12: From the frozen woods of Maine to the mountains of Montana, from an archery opener gone wrong in Wisconsin to a father's last walk through the Minnesota deer woods, each story begins with a hunter stepping into the wild, but not all of them come back.
5: 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What do you say? He's not here with us. And all it was off.
12: I'm Jordan Sillars. Join me as we track the truth through tangled cover and cold case files, where every trail tells a story, and every story leaves its own trail of blood. Blood Trails.
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0: that nickname, Marcel. Metaphor Kyle from Vegas. Kyle, you want to play food picks here with Marcel, your buddy?
1: Oh, yes, it is.
2: Sure, why not?
1: All right, Metaphor Kyle, welcome to the show. I hope you love my calls on the Ben Maller Show. So, lucky you. So, what do you have from last night?
2: What? What did you watch last night?
3: No. What did he eat?
0: No. This is the food. That's later in the week. That's a few days
2: ago. What did you eat last night? Chicken parm.
3: The chicken parmesan.
0: Yeah, the chicken parmesan. I think you had last night. Let's see, I fasted yesterday.
1: Same thing with the mix match here.
0: I believe you had pizza. I think you had pizza.
1: Ooh, not a mix match.
0: Oh!
1: The chicken parmesan.
0: Not a mix match. Interesting.
4: Well, you probably went to like 20 graduation parties this weekend. So I'm going to say you had leftover barbecue.
0: Barbecue. Interesting. All right.
1: Oh, wow. Not a mixed match.
0: You got to go to Kansas City for the real barbecue. You
1: know? Oh, yeah. Kansas City is the home of the Chiefs.
4: I'm down.
1: And 810 Sports. Or should I say 610 Sports is your...
0: Well, now it's on FM now. They've moved to the FM dial. Go ahead there, Coop, please.
1: Coop DeLuke, go right ahead, buddy.
3: Thanks, buddy. Marcel, I think that you had crab cheese wontons and Penang curry.
1: What? Not a mixed match it is.
0: Oh, man.
2: Wow, Coop.
0: Kyle's even shocked by that. Metaphor Kyle.
2: Wow.
1: All right. We got the same to mixed match with Metaphor Kyle, ladies and gentlemen. So.
0: All right. Reveal answers. Reveal answers.
1: Yes, it is. The word chicken is. Definitely.
5: What kind of you got it, Kyle.
0: Oh,
5: yeah.
0: Kyle. Wow. Metaphor Kyle. A big win.
2: Here we go. Don't worry,
1: Zed. Lorena and the crew, you guys got a mixed match on Hump Day Wednesday. I tell you that.
2: Marcel, really quick, though. It would have been cool if you had lemon pepper flats with James Harden or if he was getting arrested down in Houston because I called that. I said that he was waiting to go down to Houston. He didn't want to play basketball no more. Well, I said it live on Ben Maller about a month ago. All right, so I just want to let y'all know that that was.
0: That's a victory lap from Metaphor Kyle. He's taking a victory lap. Is it true, Marcel? Marcel, were you really arrested with James Harden? That's the rumor on the internet that you were arrested with James Harden.
1: The answer is no.
0: Okay.
2: Hey, Ben. Wembanyama, listen, everybody, I hear what you're saying, and I love what you're saying with the whole Spurs soliloquy. But here me out.
1: Kyle, these Spurs in San Antonio are there. Terrible.
2: If I'm Popovich, if I'm Greg Popovich, I'm trying to figure out how I get back to coaching. Give me.
0: Oh, man. Have you seen him? He's not doing well.
2: Give me the walking cane. Give me the IV. Okay.
0: Unless he becomes the Terminator and gets a bunch of new body parts, I don't think, unfortunately, Pop is going to be coaching again. So it's not going to happen. All right. Thank you, Metaphor Kyle. Marcel, you didn't say the player of the finals, Marcel. I need two.
1: Drum roll, please, Lorena, if you please.
0: I can't imagine who this will be. This is a shocking answer.
4: My drum roll's on like 20 pages away. Hold on 2 seconds. Hold on. Page down. Two more seconds.
0: Here we go.
4: Oh, gosh, there it is.
0: Here we go. Marcel.
1: Jalen Brunson!
0: Who's your second player of the finals?
1: Oh, OG Anunoby, representing from my Gotham City Knickerbockers, fan ambassador style.
0: That's right. Say that one more time. I love that name. Say that one more time.
1: OG Anunoby.
0: Yeah. Back at it. You are the greatest, Marcel. Never let anyone put you down. You're a freaking legend, dude. You are. Thank you.
1: Legend lives on.
0: Are you going to the parade, Marcel? Are you going to be going to the championship parade here?
1: Well, I've got to watch on my streaming platforms to see the parade at City Hall on Thursday, Friday Eve. It's going to be very big.
0: All right.
1: Rain or shine.
0: That's right. All right. There's Marcel in Brooklyn. Okay. Just simply outstanding. Outstanding. All right. It is the Ben Maller Show. We're going to have the Maller Militia Feud. So if you want to play the feud, come on down. We'll play the feud. We'll get to that, and we will do it next. However, It is the B block. What hour is it? Let's find out right now. Here we go.
4: Number four.
0: Maybe the Reina jazz. Theater there. 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
12: On the night before Halloween in 1975, 15-year-old Martha Moxley was murdered in the Tony Bellhaven neighborhood of Greenwich, Connecticut. She was rich and beautiful and loved by all who knew her. For decades, despite intense media scrutiny, police failed to make an arrest. In 2000, 25 years after Martha's murder, her one-time neighbor, Michael Skakel, was arrested. He'd been 15, like her, at the time of the crime. He was also a cousin of the Kennedys.
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12: 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I read the articles. Of course Michael Skakel killed his next-door neighbor Martha Moxley. He beat her to death with a golf club. I knew it. And if you followed the case like I did, I bet you knew it too. My name is Andrew Goldman. I've been a journalist for 30 years. I got involved in this case in 2015. But here's the thing. 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
16: Lisa Skye Hain loved working with people.
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0: 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We kick off a new week on this Monday. 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
3: That is the top answer. 40 points. 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
0: Well, please, we have some business to get to before we get to the game here. 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We have some big blowouts on Sunday in the World Cup. How about Group E? The Germans taking out Caraco. 7-1. Holy cannoli. All right. Let's welcome in our contestants. We have Peter in Ottawa who's going to play. Hello, Peter. Welcome. Peter? Going once?
7: Yes, I'm here.
0: There he is. There's Peter. Hi, Peter.
7: Hello.
0: All right. You're going to play our game. And Lorena picked door number. Let's see. What do we have? Door number 1, 2, or 3?
8: Door number 1.
0: All right, well, you have picked Hollering James. An amazing job.
7: Yeah, buddy, I love him.
0: You love James. All right. Hey, James, this guy Peter in Ottawa loves your work as a caller.
9: I want Peter, if he wins, to give me his golden ticket.
0: Oh, no, you can't, James. No. All right.
7: Let's give me a golden ticket.
0: All right, let's play the game here. Lorena Coop sent a bunch of different categories here.
10: I like the last one.
0: You want the third one? Right, that'll be the number 3. Gentlemen, your name is your buzzer. We'll go the childhood nostalgia route on the Maller Militia feud. 100 people surveyed, and the top 1, 2, 3, 4, 5 answers are on the board. And name a classic snack you used to find in your school lunchbox.
7: Peter. Jam and peanut butter sandwich.
0: Very specific.
10: That's the entree, not a snack.
0: That's not a snack.
9: Hollering James.
0: Hollering. Oh, this ought to be good. Hollering James.
9: Peanut butter sandwich.
0: James, you're cheating off a guy's work who got it wrong, James. What are you doing? James. James, don't you know you have to go in there and find the smart kid and steal off his paper, not the. Oh, my God. All right.
8: Say that again.
0: Peter, you want to go ahead, Peter?
7: Granola bar.
0: There you go. That was on there. 14 points. You got to go again there, Peter. Name a classic snack you used to find in your school lunchbox. Peter.
7: Lunch. The drinking box.
8: A juice box?
7: Yeah.
0: Is that on there? I don't see it on there. That's not really a snack. It's a drink. All right, James, always look forward to James' answers. You can't cheat off this guy. Now, name a classic snack Hollering James you used to find in your school lunchbox.
9: Rice Krispie Bar.
0: That's actually not terrible, but not on there.
10: I wish I got that in my lunchbox.
0: Every once in a while. That was a special treat. All right, back to you, Peter. Name a classic snack you used to find in your school lunchbox.
7: Oh, cheese and that dip with crackers.
0: Cheese and dip. Is that on there? He said crackers.
8: I know what he's talking about.
7: The cracker. The little, you get the 4 crackers and the cheese.
8: Uh-huh.
0: I know. I know what you're talking about. That's not bad. It's not on there, though. I don't
7: see it. Sucks to be me, then.
0: All right. James, go ahead, James.
9: Minnesota Twinkies.
0: What do you say?
10: Twinkies.
0: Yeah, not on there. Yeah. Well, you guys are not, you must not have had many snacks in school back in the day. Peter, go back to you, Peter. Name a classic snack you used to have in your school lunchbox.
7: A Joe Louis.
0: What do you say?
10: A Joe Louis? I don't know.
0: No, that's a Canadian thing. All right, we had fruit snacks, Gushers, Goldfish crackers, granola bar, and string cheese were the ones we were looking for there. So. I don't think anybody wins. Nobody wins. 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
16: Just before midnight on Saturday, February 19th, 2005, Danielle Imbo and her friend Richard Patron left a crowded Philadelphia bar. 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
16: Those same questions frustrated law enforcement. The FBI called it murder for hire.
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20: 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One of them was the target. The other one was wrong place, wrong time.
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17: 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But it also could be something your son did too.
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17: I just want some peace for my sister's soul, and I want some peace for my mother.
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22: Singer Oliver Tree has died.
23: Gave you to control, and I'ma feed you to the wolves when you get nasty.
22: He was among six people killed after two helicopters collided in mid-air in Brazil on Sunday. Tree was best known for his songs When I'm Down, Life Goes On, and Miss You. He was in the midst of a world tour in support of his album Love You Madly, Hate You Badly. The cause of the crash is under investigation. Oliver Tree was 32. We're also mourning the death of a one-of-a-kind TV personality, Gene Shalit.
24: The man known for his handlebar mustache and bow ties was the show's full-time critic for more than four decades before retiring in 2010. Savannah Guthrie with more.
25: You know what you're looking at now, folks, is a moving picture.
26: With his trademark bushy hair and famous turns of phrase.
27: Don't forego Fargo. The spastic, elastic, iconoclastic,
26: Gene Shalit was as iconic as the stars he interviewed.
24: Shalit's family says he passed away peacefully on Friday after 100 years of what they called an amazing life. I'm Lisa Taylor.
22: Porsche's reimagined Disney and Pixar characters into luxury vehicles. The automaker unveiling three one-of-a-kind 911 models inspired by Woody, Buzz Lightyear, and Jesse at the LA premiere of Toy Story 5. They'll be auctioned off for charity benefiting Big Brothers and Big Sisters. That's entertainment. I'm Daria Albinger.
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2: The Carolina Hurricanes won the Stanley Cup Sunday night, taking Game 6 at Vegas 3-0. So Carolina this postseason went 16-3 after having the best record in the East in the regular season. The World Cup late game went to Sweden 5-1 over Tunisia. Ivory Coast on a goal in the 90th minute won 1-0 over Ecuador. Germany pounded Curacao 7-1. Curacao, the smallest country ever to play in a World Cup. And Japan tied Netherlands 2-2 on a goal in the 89th minute. The U.S. next plays in Seattle Friday, a day game against Australia. WNBA wins for New York, their seventh straight, and for Atlanta. Denny Hamlin took the NASCAR race at Pocono, his third straight victory. The Sunday night ball game to Texas, 6-4 at Boston. And in Las Vegas, Colorado with the A's, 23-9. Six homers for the Rockies offense. I'm Steve DeSager.
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3: 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Here's Brady Quinn, LeVar Arrington, and Jonas Knox.

0: You made the face that you made. I knew that you were like,
1: no, I'm just excited.
0: Even if you weren't thinking it in your mind, you was like, well, that's what I should have thought.
1: I can't hide my excitement. And that's what the face was because there was a, cause man, like,
0: no,
1: the wolf.
0: Oh, bro. What's wrong with you, man?
2: I do appreciate you answering the question, LeVar.
0: Yeah,
2: and it was directed to both of you. Jonas wanted to skirt the question. I'm not really sure.
0: Yeah,
2: he gets to go all in on Knicks fans how they celebrate. He can't demonstrate what the Spurs fans would have done. He has to coin the phrase insties.
0: Dang.
1: I just don't get the whole.
0: Would there have been insty?
1: Careful.
0: Would there have been insty Wimbies?
1: I don't know.
0: Okay.
1: But I don't get the, I think we talked a little bit about this maybe on Thursday or Friday. I don't get the, man, my team just won. I had nothing to do with it, but let me go burn something down. I just don't get it. I'm sorry. I don't.
2: Well, this goes back, LeVar will co-sign on this too. This goes back to like more ancient warfare. I mean, what happened when, you had different battalions or armies go through different places, burn it all down, man. Like in celebration, they leave nothing behind. Now the odd thing is this is their own territory.
1: Yeah, like you live there.
0: That's what. Yeah,
2: yeah.
0: That's what it's a little weird. It's a little weird.
2: But here's the thing: is I've grown up like witnessing this. Ohio State Michigan games. There was always something on fire. After at some point. When you grow up in Columbus, Ohio, you see burning couches, you see burning cars. And it felt like that was part of the emotions tied to sports. Now, why does that lead to burning something? I have no idea. Maybe it's just a nice opportunity for pyros to get out there and want to feel like they want to burn stuff, win or lose. Because I feel like in both instances, I've seen both. Like some in protest of how frustrated they are about the result of the game, then others in excitement. And let's burn stuff. Like it's everything's awesome. Let's just burn it all. It doesn't make any sense. But
1: it's odd.
2: It's really odd. I mean, look, we don't have to look any further than Philly, and they're slapping police horses. What would make you want to do that?
0: Or climb a light pole.
1: the guy in Philly.
2: Well, again, and that was the difference between Philly and New York. Philly, they tried to climb the light poles, but they tried to lube them. In New York, it was just two people climbing light poles, and I think they had lube, but not on the light pole.
0: Or dance on a roof with 20 other people and think that, it's not going to break. You're not going to fall through it, I just think sports hits people's reset button. Like, everybody has a glitch switch. And for some strange reason, like, certain people and with sports, they just, their glitch switch gets hit. I mean, I don't know. Now, it's a lapse in better judgment. And then next thing you know, they come back to themselves and there's fires and stuff is broken, or you got a black eye, or you didn't gave somebody a black eye. It's weird to me, man. It's weird to me.
2: Jonas, would they be dancing on rooftops in San Antonio had the Spurs won the series? But which, by the way, I believe the Cavs and Spurs are still playing right now, analytically speaking. So I believe that.
0: I wonder how many sports bars were line dancing while they were watching the NBA Finals, hoping that their Spurs won. That's what I would be curious. How many line dancing deals were going on at the same time? Wow. Because most people just sit down, have a drink, or eat some bar food, da-da-da, and watch the basketball games. But for some strange reason, I get the feeling that there's like line dancing going on and like real like cowboyish like western stuff going on in San Antonio while they're no sitting down,
1: like wash
0: more activities,
1: wash down some Tex-Mex food with a 29 point gag job over and over and over again just waiting for the collapse. If you're a Spurs fan, you got to be watching game 5 going, here we go. It's all going to be over here. And now you just...
0: Like stress stall cleaning.
1: Oh, yeah.
0: Get out there, clean out the stalls, check some holes.
2: It did feel that way, though. Like, every time the game started to get tight again, you were like, here we go again.
1: Yeah,
2: here we go
1: again. Yeah, it's over. Yeah. Here's this segment. Yeah, I agree. Yeah. By the way, trained to push past the pain, not athletes, just people trafficked every day right here in the United States, sometimes by someone they trusted during the World Cup. Help us break the silence. 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Paid for by the Department of Homeland Security. And speaking of the World Cup, here are the results from yesterday's game. Germany over Curacao, 7-1. Ivory Coast beat Ecuador, 1-0. And Sweden beat Tunisia, 5-1. Up next is another edition of In Case You Missed It right here on FSR.
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13: Ah, 1971. 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Soul Train had just started chugging along. Everyone had a lava lamp for some reason. Weeble started to wobble, but as we all know, they don't fall down.
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13: Across the country, people were speaking up. And the more they did, the more they learned about the hidden underbelly of the most powerful law enforcement agency in the land. I'm Ed Helms, host of Snafu, Season 2, Medburg. The story of a daring heist that exposed J. Edgar Hoover's epic FBI snafu. 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
24: 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I'm Christian Spicer. I'm a writer, podcaster, and a huge fan of The Last of Us. 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

0: Two Pros and a Cup of Joe, Fox Sports Radio. My king, LeVar Arrington, Brady Quinn, Jonas Knox with you here.
1: This dude is stupid.
0: Coming up, top of next hour, a little over 10 minutes from now, we are going to get the very latest on the saga that continues, in which everybody knows the obvious thing, except a select group of people who just feel apparently different than all of you. 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
2: Sometimes you can't get to everything in the world of sports or entertainment.
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2: in case you missed it.
0: Guys, in case you missed it, we had a one-of-one event that took place in the world of sports last night. Right? But the problem is, people can't just accept it for that. They've decided to go ahead and muddy the waters when it comes to how they feel about the event. UFC put on an event at the White House last night. It was there on the White House lawn with the White House in the background. The scene, the aesthetics, the fights, everything was awesome. And yet for some reason, people are going to criticize it and are going to complain about it because they can't let their political stuff sit off to the side and enjoy some great fights. I don't know if you guys got to see any of those fights, but they were tremendous, and I thought the whole scene and setup was outstanding and well done.
4: One of the coolest moments was the flyover. I mean, that was incredible. Just the production of it, everything else, the scenes, the views. The fights were great as well. Even had some of the kids trying to watch some of it. I was like, all right, we need to go to bed. I was like, this might be a little much for you guys. I'm not sure you're old enough yet to understand what this is exactly. But I thought it was an awesome scene. It was really, really cool. Unlike any other backdrop, unlike any other venue you'll ever see again. So pretty neat for UFC 250, that's for sure.
0: And then they're walking out of the Oval Office. Like, that's part of their walkouts. And you've got, military members there. You've got first responders. Like, the whole setup was great. And, like, people just, they can't accept it. I don't know why people have this difficult time being able to compartmentalize their feelings about things politically and then their feelings about stuff when it comes to sports. Isn't that why we like sports? Because it's like none of that really matters. Like all the politics stuff doesn't matter. You're just watching a sporting event. Like nobody gives a rip about it. When I was watching the Spurs and the Knicks and any of those great games, I never one time found myself going, well, who did they vote for? Like, who's that? Like, what's their political agenda? Who cares? That was a great event last night. You had a big upset in the main event. Justin Gaethje doing it for America, beating Ilya Topuria. And you got to wonder what the future's going to look like for Topuria because he took a beating.
4: It is. Yeah, he did. He did. It is odd, though, to that point. Like we can do it in certain parts of our lives, but not others, like professionally and then personally, able to kind of differentiate the two or separate the two, compartmentalize, if you will. That's what doesn't make sense to me from that standpoint. I know people who have a hard time doing that. So I don't know. I enjoyed it. I thought it was an awesome venue. This is the setup, everything else there. Was glad. I know there's some weather in the area, but was glad that the actual fights were able to take off. A little bit delayed, but ton of fun. But just a cool, cool scene.
0: Did you guys give a crap when you were playing about who a teammate voted for?
4: No.
0: Did that ever even come up in conversation?
4: That's their right. I mean, they can believe and vote whatever they want. Stuff doesn't, change anything.
1: Yeah, I got fatigue of it, so I don't even touch it too much, It's fatigue, like you guys said. But my man Bo Nickel, he got
0: That's
1: it.
0: Right.
1: He got it in, so there you go.
0: He did. Yeah, yeah. He came out and he looked good. Beat Kyle Daukaus. Good job to Bo Nickel, and we are Penn State victorious in the White House.
1: How about that?
0: Last night. We are. Hey, it's Jonas Knox. Trained to push past the pain, not athletes, just people. 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
9: Hey, this is Jamie Loftus. And this is my new weekly show, 16th Minute of Fame. The podcast where every episode, I take a closer look at an internet character of the day. Who were they? What made them so notorious? How did the internet, or sometimes the algorithm, choose them? And what does a person do when they're suddenly confronted with more attention than the human psyche can handle? Take The Dress, a story that went uber viral in early 2015 in spite of being, well, kind of a boring optical illusion. A mother of the bride in Scotland took a picture of a dress she was thinking about wearing to her daughter's wedding. But she saw the dress as blue with black lace, and her daughter saw it as white with gold lace. One BuzzFeed post later, every single person on the internet was talking about the dress. But to me, the dress is a story about the last couple of months when the internet was still sort of fun. It was shortly before the stories that spread across the internet stopped being driven by exploited millennials with useless arts degrees and started being decided by algorithms hell-bent on growing internet usership at all costs. And on a long enough timeline, the story of the dress is one entangled with abuse and media exploitation. Internet history is a tricky thing to be invested in. 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
11: The Stanley Cup goes to the Carolina Hurricanes after taking Game 6 at Vegas 3-0. Jordan Staal was named playoff MVP at age 37, the oldest ever. To the World Cup, Germany 7-1 over Curacao. Ivory Coast got a goal in the 90th minute to win against Ecuador 1-0. Japan tied Netherlands 2-2 on a goal in the 89th minute, and the late-night game went to Sweden 5-1 over Tunisia. The Sunday night ball game to the Texas Rangers, winning at Boston 6-4. In Las Vegas, Colorado 23-9 over the A's. San Francisco and Logan Webb beat the Cubs 5-1. Wins for the Yankees in Tampa Bay. Miami 4-2 over Pittsburgh, beating Paul Skeens, who had 10 strikeouts in 6 innings. The Mets and Freddie Peralta downed Atlanta 8-1. The White Sox beat the Dodgers 6-4. Wins for Arizona and San Diego. The Detroit at Cleveland game was rained out. I'm Steve DeSager.
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0: Small man.
1: Dang.
2: Dang. First off, why is Patty laughing like that? Like, how do you know he's a small man?
3: I don't know. It's just funny.
2: Well, well, Loretta said it. Loretta, why do you think he's a small guy?
0: I just, you know, when you look at the whole family dynamic, I think it would just look right.
2: Or the son's huge. What makes you think the dad's small?
1: So you think she's bigger than the dad?
0: Yeah.
1: Oh, wow. Oh, wow.
0: Like Alice in Wonderland, how the queen is, you know, very big and large, and the king is a small little man.
2: Yeah, didn't see that one. Got anything else to compare to?
0: No, that's
4: can
0: about
4: I,
0: it.
4: Can I ask you guys a... Because I don't think this happens anymore that much anymore with social media and the way people are doing these elaborate recruiting and selection videos. Did you guys do the goofy practice of putting different hats on the table and then bluffing which school you were committed to? No. And then taking it? That for some
1: reason, Matt did an announcement video,
4: but he didn't pick. Did he like? Take
1: no.
4: one hat and then toss it off
1: the
4: to
1: lady.
4: The side.
1: Yeah, yeah.
2: By the way, what was the translation? It's a lion.
1: It's a lion.
2: Oh my gosh. It's a lion.
1: It's a lion, yeah.
2: Which doesn't make it as cool. Yeah. I wish I didn't know that now that I
1: oh my gosh, it's a lion.
2: Listen, it's better off just not knowing sometimes.
1: I mean, simplicity is the key, though, you know? But anyway, I just signed. I committed anyway. Like, it was, like, not dramatic at all. I was committed. I got a tattoo all before my senior year. Like, I was Penn State-ed out. I was going to Penn State. And so, I didn't have all of that.
2: That is a commitment, let me tell you. That is a commitment by LeVar.
1: Yeah,
2: you're going to put something on your body to tattoo it? Like, that's... You know,
1: I'm an all-in type of guy, man. I got my best friend.
2: I mean, Jonas is like that.
1: Me.
2: Yeah, Jonas has tattoos like
4: yeah,
2: that.
4: Yeah, I do.
1: Yeah, I'm an all-in type of guy. So, I still love Penn State to this day.
2: I guess I'm not. I don't know. I'm not a big tattoo guy. So I don't.
1: You know,
4: once you get one,
1: I wasn't into
4: you're
1: it.
4: Get another one.
1: I got it. It was more of a brand. You know, it was a tattoo, but it was more.
2: How
1: of
2: many
1: a
2: do you have now?
1: I don't have very many. One. So when I went to the When I went to Penn State, I got Penn State. When I went to the Giants, I got 55, and I called myself Mr. Nichols. So I got a nickel on my leg called that says Mr. Nichols. Thought that was going to go somewhere. That did. That went nowhere. That's a that's a 5-game tattoo right there.
2: Hey, you said falls in the category 5 games.
1: I got a helmet head on my right forearm, the inside of my forearm that said The Chosen while I was in college. I don't know, 4 or 5.
2: And Jonas, how many you have?
4: I got 2.
2: That's it?
4: Yeah, just 2.
2: Lorena, what do you got, like 3, 4?
0: I got 7.
2: Damn.
1: Do you really?
0: Yes, I do.
1: Yes. And Patty's got like the nerd.
3: Yes, sir.
1: You got the nerd tattoo. What is it again?
3: Oh, it's 2 anime tattoos, 1 on each arm. I just have 2 tattoos.
1: What are the anime tattoos? Like, what are they?
3: One for the main character from, it's called One Piece. It's pretty popular in Japan. Then the other's from Naruto.
1: Nerd. That's what I was
3: saying. Oh, yeah, absolutely. I'm planning to get a 3rd tattoo soon.
1: Another.
2: Are you?
1: Another.
3: Yeah, man.
1: Cat tattoo.
3: I don't know where, though. Maybe my leg.
4: What's it going to be? A Stranger Things
1: Maybe
4: tattoo?
1: My leg.
3: Hey, yo, the Demogorgon would be kind of fire, though.
4: Hey, yo.
2: Oh, no. Okay.
3: Pretty good.
2: Do not get a Stranger Things tattoo, Pat.
3: I probably
2: you'll
3: won't.
2: Never live it down with Jonas.
4: Hey, get it before
2: Jonas
4: the end of June.
2: Hates that show.
1: It's the perfect month to get it, though.
4: Hey, get it before the end of June.
1: perfect month. Go ahead and get that thing. Stranger Things. What are you laughing for? What? It's my birthday month.
4: I'm with you, man. Yeah. Why don't you do
1: I'm
4: this?
1: With you, man.
4: 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My king is back. Up next,
1: no, he's not.
4: We are going to have another FSR IR, and it's yours right here on Fox Sports Radio.
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14: This is Amber Banda with iHeart bringing you the weather with help from our friends at KFOX 14 for this weekend. Saturday, high of 102 with the low of 76 in El Paso. Mostly sunny with a 10% chance of rain. For Sunday, chances for thunderstorms a little higher, 30% chance of rain. 97 for the high in El Paso on Sunday with a low of 71. And looking ahead to Monday, 10% chance of rain with 94 is the high, 72 for the low.
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0: Two pros and a cup of Joe, Fox Sports Radio, LeVar Arrington, Brady Quinn, Jonas Knox with you here. Coming up top of next hour, a little over 10 minutes from now, somebody is standing by a claim they made about another player. We'll get into that for you right here on FSR. 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
1: After your sports weekend, happens. So it's time to get the FSR IR report.
0: All right, who's got it? Who wants to spill the beans here?
2: I had a nice old travel day coming back. I'm not really sure why airlines do this, but we were about 2 minutes away from boarding our flight, which had been delayed about 20 minutes. It was announced like an hour before the flight was supposed to take off. And then 2 minutes we were supposed to board. It just got delayed until 12:30 a.m. And I was like, if you knew you were going to delay it that long, because it wasn't mechanical, it wasn't weather-oriented, it was simply that the plane that had taken off in the morning kept getting delayed along its path to eventually make its way to where we were. And so I'm thinking to myself, Why did I have to come to the airport if you just knew you were going to knock it back 4.5 hours? Like, couldn't you have saved everyone time and just said, like, I don't know, at like noon that day, hey, your flight's delayed like 4.5 hours till midnight. Change if you want, or, you know, decide to take this flight, but may want to change your plans for the day instead of making everyone stuck. Like, I don't know why airlines do this. It doesn't make any sense to me.
3: We were delayed too, so I guess I'll add to that as well. We were on the jetway, and you know how you try to time up your flights where you could be as tired as possible. So when you get on the plane, you fall asleep, and then when you wake up, it's like they're like, "Oh yeah, we're landing. We'll be landing at any minute now." That's what I was trying to time it out for. Well, we had a flooding taking place in one of the bathrooms. They come back. They're taking care of it. I'm fighting to sleep, finally fall asleep. I fall asleep, and you know how you wake up, and it's like you open up your window just to make sure you see that you're in the air. I woke up, made sure we was in the air. We were still sitting at the gate. We were still sitting at that goddamn gate, bro. So made for a very, very long trip because I was awake the entire time.
0: Couple of cocktails.
3: Oh yeah, I take down some of those Proseccos. Prosecco on ice is my deal. I'll go through about 7, 8, 9 of them.
0: Yeah.
3: Wow. Oh yeah.
2: And they're small on a plane.
3: They're
2: though,
3: small. Not, they're
2: yeah.
3: small.
2: Yeah, I get that.
3: They're good, and they're iced down. You know, but they are good. You know, you add a little orange juice here and there. Then you got yourself a mimosa. You know, there you go. Bam.
0: Yeah, never had it. Never indulged.
3: You should try it. Prosecco on ice. It's a good little dip.
4: Go easy, though, or else that will be your IR when you come back in.
3: Yeah, everybody can swim in the deep end.
4: Mimosas are hard, and people like bottomless brunch type stuff. Mm-mm.
3: Yeah.
0: Yeah, I'm not a big champagne guy. It's not my thing.
3: All right. Too soft for you, huh?
2: It'd be nice to celebrate if you want a bet or two, but that's been tough for you lately. So.
0: Oh, that's rude. Hey, you keep it up, and I'll get Brendan Sorsby on the line, and I'll figure out a way to get some respect on my name, all right? But I got
2: to
0: take this show.
2: Texas Tech to defend you, too.
0: I'm going to do a remote from Lubbock where I can get some respect for being a bad bettor. Because let me tell you something. If he was actually good at betting, none of this would have been an issue. He wouldn't want to come back and play football. He'd be making enough money out there on the betting streets. But, you know, here we are. So, well, I'm sorry about your guys' travel issues. But, hey, we're back, man. We are back. And so is the wolf. And that's the moral of this story.
3: That's not.
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15: There was a murder in Central Ohio that many people still don't want to talk about. The man who committed that crime once sat on death row, but now he's on the run. His name is Lester Eubanks. Lester didn't tunnel out of prison or scale a stone wall. On a December morning in 1973, he and a small group of inmates were granted permission to walk outside prison walls. His handcuffs were taken off. He changed into civilian clothing, and he and three others were driven to a local mall. They were told they could wander the stores and were asked to return to a designated meeting spot. Hours later, all the inmates came back, except Lester Eubanks, and he hasn't been seen since.
16: He had a full plan. The guy had a plan.
17: I was just astounded that this could actually happen.
15: There were many years when it seemed like no one was even looking for Lester. But recently, his whereabouts have become the focus of the U.S. Marshals Service, the federal agents who track fugitives. The case is testing the marshals.
16: Those nine lives are running out, and we're going to catch up with Lester.
15: And is being urged on by those hurt most by Lester's crime.
18: He's had enough free time. He confessed to the crime, and his time is up.
15: I'm Sunny Hostin with ABC News. Over the past year, a team from the ABC News investigative unit joined the search for Lester Eubanks. They uncovered new leads, possible sightings, and at every turn found resistance from those who want Lester Eubanks to be forgotten. What they've uncovered is a case that's about more than murder. It's about family loyalty, a life on the run, and a first-hand look at how the U.S. Marshals are trying to solve one of the oldest fugitive cases in American history. Now they may be closer than ever. From ABC News.
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19: The Carolina Hurricanes won the Stanley Cup Sunday night, taking Game 6 at Vegas 3-0. So Carolina this postseason went 16-3 after having the best record in the East in the regular season. The World Cup late game went to Sweden 5-1 over Tunisia. Ivory Coast on a goal in the 90th minute won 1-0 over Ecuador. Germany pounded Curacao 7-1. Curacao, the smallest country ever to play in a World Cup. And Japan tied Netherlands 2-2 on a goal in the 89th minute. The U.S. next plays in Seattle Friday, a day game against Australia. WNBA wins for New York, their seventh straight, and for Atlanta. Denny Hamlin took the NASCAR race at Pocono, his third straight victory. The Sunday night ball game to Texas 6-4 at Boston. And in Las Vegas, Colorado whipped the A's 23-9. Six homers for the Rockies offense. I'm Steve DeSager.
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1: I-10 westbound from Woodrow Bean Trans Mountain over to Schuster, about a 9-minute drive, no delays there. 10 eastbound from 375 over to 54, looking good, no delays. 13-minute drive, spur 601 westbound, 375 to 54, not seeing any delays. That's traffic.
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0: Nobody was safe, probably.
1: And by the way, Brady, you see what he's doing here? He's trying to keep the story alive.
2: I know, that's what I said. Like, the only reason we're talking about this right now is because he thinks that it's going to make its way into the football season. It's June 15th.
0: I don't.
2: We got a long ways to go.
0: I told you guys, I was surprised that it died down. And the only reason why it even came back up.
2: I know, that's why you keep bringing it up.
0: Jonas brought it back up. Every topic that we discuss on the show is general. It's always pretty much you and Joe. And it's Jonas that leads the way with it.
1: That's not true.
3: Hey, Captain.
0: What? Let me. I just talked about what he brought up.
1: By the way, it gets worse every time I hear it. Hi, hi, Captain.
0: How much of the report are they going to release? Honestly, what are they going to say? What is the conclusion say?
1: No.
2: Isn't it like this with everything, like the UFO files or Epstein?
0: It's a little different.
2: Like, it's like, I don't know.
0: It's a little different. This was a little, this is kind of like Epstein-ish.
2: Is it?
0: This one is a little Epstein-ish.
1: Yeah.
0: That list could be a who's who. I mean, she ain't regular. She ain't a regular one. She has status. I'm just saying. Sorry.
2: Right. We were actually supposed to talk about something.
0: I'm sorry. Jonas brought it up. You said, look at our messages. Jonas brought it up. I was responding.
1: Hey, look, it's been a great day.
2: To your point. Jonas does not take accountability.
0: He's an instigator, bro. Jonas does it all the time.
2: He blames me. Or he's like, hey, man, you know, Thursday and Friday, our head wasn't in the gutter. Apparently it was because you're still talking about receiving.
1: It was a professional conversation.
0: It was above board. You are a little bit crass with some of the ways you talk about.
1: First off,
2: great word usage.
0: Thank you.
2: Second, I did not bring up Good Nut. I'm the one who educated you guys.
0: That was Lorena.
2: Coconut water is.
0: Lorena was the one that jumped out there on Good Nut.
2: You were the one that said you were like, oh, I like it.
0: I do.
2: Said,
0: well, that, I love
2: drinking coconut
0: water.
2: Endosperm. That's what it is.
1: Drinking endo.
0: Hey, man, maybe that's why we're faster, you know, stronger. I don't know.
2: Ew. What?
1: Hate him.
0: Mix it with a little bit of pineapple juice with that coconut water. Woo! Make you blow a head off.
2: Oh, okay.
1: Hey, man. Hey, Brady.
0: You get all that man.
2: This is what Jonas wants.
1: No, that's not.
2: This is what Jonas wants.
1: Our king
2: is back. He wants this sort of content.
0: You get that coconut water mixed with a little bit of pineapple juice.
2: Don't lie, Jonas.
1: Our king is back.
0: You get all of that built up inside of you, and all that man gets to going and whoo!
1: Everybody thought it was okay to roam around freely.
0: You man.
1: And then the wolf opened his eyes.
0: You out of control, man.
1: And decided, no, not happening. It is two pros and a cup touched. Of Joe here on Fox Sports Radio. LeVar Arrington.
0: Why do you want to kill a bit? Like, why are you going to kill the bit?
1: Jonas
0: for,
1: Knox. The clock killed the bit. I don't know
0: what
1: to tell you. No,
0: what you just said killed the bit.
1: by the way, we are going to close up shop with another edition of The Leftovers, and that'll be yours here on FSR. 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
11: 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Royals shut out the Astros 4-0. Avoid the sweep in Kansas City. Hurricanes shut out the Golden Knights 3-0 in Vegas to win their first Stanley Cup title since 06. I'm Ron Tomas.
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1: I-10 eastbound and westbound, not seeing any slowdowns. Things are busy, but running up to speed. Mesa Street northbound from Wyoming to Desert Boulevard. No surprises here. About a 2-minute delay, 13-minute drive. And Montana Avenue westbound, Waco Tanks over to Tierra Este Road. No delays. That's traffic.
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1: I-10 eastbound from the Patriot Freeway over to America Avenue. Not seeing any delays on the roadway. It is busy. I-10 westbound from 375 over to 54. A 9-minute drive. Now, we do have a 1-minute delay. This is Montana Avenue eastbound from Paisano over to Gateway Boulevard. That's traffic.
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Whether it's cross country or cross town, Penske is there every, I was going to say step of the way, but it's every mile of the way.

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11: From the KFOX 14 Severe Weather Center, I'm forecaster Hannah Freskis. Happy Monday. Make sure you have an umbrella packed with you throughout your day as we're tracking a light 10% chance of showers and storms returning to the borderline. El Paso high today, 92 degrees, 90 flat for the Las Cruces area. Tomorrow, back into the triple digits, continuing through the middle of your week. Warmest day that we're watching out for Wednesday with a high of 104 for El Paso, 101 for the Las Cruces area. Reporting from the KFOX 14 Severe Weather Center, I'm forecaster Hannah Freskis.
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1: Man, I like watching this kid. 9 goals in 45 playoff games prior to this season. 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Chris in Syracuse. Congratulations, Chris.
0: Hey. Hey, thanks, Dan. Yeah, being a big Knick fan since 1968, Saturday's win was awesome. And the way the team's been constructed, they could challenge the Spurs and Thunder the next couple of years. And along with Wemby and SGA, you have to shoehorn Jalen Brunson's name in there for the future face of the league. And I'm so glad when the Knicks beat the Spurs for the NBA Cup, they never raised a banner in Madison Square Garden. Now, 4 or 5 months later, they beat the Spurs again for the real deal, and they have a legit banner to raise to the rafters, and they can raise the other one too. And in the deciding game for the title, Jalen Brunson came through in a historical way to earn MVP. And last week, Dan, you talked about Walt Clyde Frazier's deciding game 7 in 1970. 36 points, 19 assists, 7 rebounds, and the team's best defender, and those are unheard of numbers back then. And Clyde did not get the MVP, basically because of the great Willis Reed storyline. But to this day, Clyde's still a little salty about that, and I don't blame him. It'd be like giving OG Anunoby the MVP over Brunson because of his magical block and tipping in game 4. And lastly, Dan, the Knicks down double digits in all 5 games and down 22 against Cleveland, 29 against the Spurs, and win both. And like you said, in the NBA Finals, trailed 72% of the time. Man, there's 2 undeniable certainties in life when it comes to this New York Knicks team. No deficit is too big and no guard is too small as Jalen Brunson leads the New York Knicks to their first title in 53 years. Thanks for the time, Dan.
1: All right, Chris. Yeah. Wemby's got to get in better shape. Usually you think with youth, he's 22. He was gassed. I mean, this is a long, long, long season. And most of these players, you know, maybe you're playing 30 games in a season in college. Wemby seemed really exhausted. It felt like every game. When you're missing your free throws, I always look, you know, when somebody is missing shots, front-end shots, you know, they're tired, they don't have their legs, and it certainly showed with Wemby. I thought he played really well. He didn't play great. He had to play great for them to win this championship. Jalen Brunson didn't play great, but when he needed to play great, he did. And that's why I brought up, you know, we don't need to put Brunson at the head of the line, greatest Knick of all time. Now, I think what he did will be remembered sort of like Joe Namath when, you know, the Jets were big underdogs. Now, the Knicks weren't underdogs. The Jets were 17-point underdogs against the Colts in 1969, and Joe guaranteed the Super Bowl. But, you know, that's it. I mean, Joe Namath, when you think of the Jets, you still think of Joe Namath because he won a championship. Brunson, after 53 years, you can single him out. And rightfully so. But don't forget about Walt Frazier. You go for 36, 19, 7 rebounds, 6 steals. You're playing against Jerry West and the Lakers. Don't forget about that performance. And they also won in 1973. Yes, Marv.
15: Yes, I think I said it last week. Brunson's probably in that Reggie Jackson category where he might not be a Knick as long as Walt Frazier or Patrick Ewing. But what he did here, you'll always remember. Reggie Jackson was only a Yankee for about 5 years.
1: Yeah.
15: But you still remember why he's called Mr. October.
1: Yeah, great point. Yes, Dylan.
19: I mean, Jalen Brunson's own dad said Patrick Ewing is the best Knick he's ever seen.
1: Alex in Utah. Hi, Alex. What do you have for me?
23: Good morning, gentlemen. Best and worst of the weekend. So, I mean, gosh, wait. Yeah, so happy for Griffin here at ESPN. Boy, that was just this morning just been salt in the wound. So, worst of the weekend, just watching my Spurs just collapse. It was, I mean, they got outplayed. The morning after, I was like waking up from like a breakup where you're like, I know that didn't happen, right? This is just in my head, and then you hear all these little reminders that just remind you of like how promising it was, and then it just how it collapsed and. Oh boy, yeah. I thought I was feeling good, but it's just all coming back.
1: All right. Well, thank you, Alex. Gus in L.A. Hey, Gus.
2: Good morning, Mr. Patrick. Hope you and the boys had a great weekend. Not worst of the weekend, but heartbreak of the weekend. For the second time in his career, Yoshinobu Yamamoto has carried a no-hitter into the ninth inning, only to lose it on the first batter of the inning with a solo shot to finish off with a one-hitter. The best of the weekend, I know that you touched about it a little bit earlier about where does this rank the Knicks. However, I'm not talking about dominance because we saw the Lakers back in the day with the dynasty. We saw the Bulls back in the day. But when we talk about finals teams, of showing the never-say-die attitude, the resiliency of this team, being down so much, and even when the finals started, everybody's like, who's going to guard Wemby? No one's going to stop Wemby. This team is young. This team is that. Nobody gave the Knicks a chance except for those wearing orange and blue. Where does this Knicks team rank? Because they were the funnest I think I've ever seen. You boys have a great week.
1: Thank you, Gus. Yeah, it was always entertaining, but it was true to form. And I started watching the game, and I said, Knicks will go down double digits. I'm watching with two Knicks fans. They're like, why are you hating? And I go, no. You watch. They'll be down 12. They'll be down 14, and they'll come back. And then they were down 12 and 14, and they came back. I said, no, I don't have a bias here. Like, I love a storyline. If you say Jalen Brunson's going to win a title and he's going to do it in dramatic fashion, awesome. If you said Wemby was going to win, awesome. I thought the Knicks were going to win. But I did want Wemby to play well. I've been on that bandwagon a long time just because I've seen a lot of unique players in, 60 years watching the sport. And when you see somebody like this, but he's got to start talking to some people who are going to get him in shape. And I think that was the biggest thing that stood out is he's going to get roughed up a little bit just because of his build. But, he can add some weight, but he needs to have endurance. He needs to be in better shape than the guys who were going to be trying to rough him up. Red in Georgia. Hey, Red.
3: Good morning, Dan and Dennis. Man, thanks for taking the call, Dan. What I noticed about this Spurs team, man, down the stretch in the fourth quarter, they realized that their youth was a problem. And they found out in a veteran player like De'Aaron Fox, he is not the player in the fourth quarter that they need. And Dan, you take a lot of time when those guard was going into Wemby in the paint or whether they throwing him an alley-oop, it seemed it wasn't coming from a natural easy. Alley-oop's supposed to be easy. They just throw it up there, hope he go get it. He tried to get it at an awkward position. And they need to work with him together, the guards and Wemby, and where his position, where he want the ball
1: in. Well, he has to get in better position. But he's got to get in better shape. Our resident Knicks fan, Rob, is going to be in the confessional. 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
1: I-10 eastbound and westbound, you're looking good. No delays. 10 westbound, 375 over to 54. 10-minute ride there. 10 eastbound Patriot Freeway over to America Avenue. That's an 11-minute drive. 3-minute delay on Mesa Street northbound, Wyoming to Desert Boulevard. That's a check of traffic.
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4: From the KFOX 14 Severe Weather Center, I'm forecaster Hannah Freskis. Happy Monday. Make sure you have an umbrella packed with you throughout your day as we're tracking a light 10% chance of showers and storms returning to the borderline. El Paso high today, 92 degrees, 90 flat for the Las Cruces area. Tomorrow, back into the triple digits, continuing through the middle of your week. Warmest day that we're watching out for Wednesday with a high of 104 for El Paso, 101 for the Las Cruces area. Reporting from the KFOX 14 Severe Weather Center, I'm forecaster Hannah Freskis.
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1: No delays on I-10 eastbound and westbound. You're rolling at speed. Mesa Street, northbound, Wyoming to Desert Boulevard. That's a three-minute delay, a 14-minute drive. Now, loop 375 southbound from Montana to I-10. No delays, an 11-minute ride. That's a check of the roads.
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1: Still have a 3-minute delay on Mesa Street. This is southbound from Desert Boulevard to Wyoming. That's about a 15-minute drive. Now, Loop 375 southbound from Montana to I-10. That's an 11-minute drive with no delays. And 54 northbound, I-10 to 375, an 8-minute ride.
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3: From the KFOX 14 Severe Weather Center, I'm forecaster Hannah Freskis. Happy Monday. Make sure you have an umbrella packed with you throughout your day as we're tracking a light 10% chance of showers and storms returning to the borderline. El Paso high today, 92 degrees, 90 flat for the Las Cruces area. Tomorrow back into the triple digits, continuing through the middle of your week. Warmest day that we're watching out for Wednesday with a high of 104 for El Paso, 101 for the Las Cruces area. Reporting from the KFOX 14 Severe Weather Center, I'm forecaster Hannah Freskis.
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10: From the KFOX 14 Severe Weather Center, I'm forecaster Hannah Freskis. Happy Monday. Make sure you have an umbrella packed with you throughout your day as we're tracking a light 10% chance of showers and storms returning to the borderline. El Paso high today, 92 degrees, 90 flat for the Las Cruces area. Tomorrow, back into the triple digits, continuing through the middle of your week. Warmest day that we're watching out for Wednesday with a high of 104 for El Paso, 101 for the Las Cruces area. Reporting from the KFOX 14 Severe Weather Center, I'm forecaster Hannah Freskis.
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0: getting paid for like 5 years. Castle's not getting paid. So yeah, no, I don't think the contract is that bad.
1: Well, it is, but on this team, it's not.
0: Correct. That's well said. On this team, it's not a major impediment. It's not an albatross.
1: Remember when the Patriots signed Albert Haynesworth? It was the rare, awful contract. And you're like, that's bad. But Brady never got paid as much as he could have.
0: Yes.
1: So it's like even a bad Patriot contract relative to the rest of the league. You know, you have a bad contract. If the Bills sign somebody with what Josh Allen makes, that looks like a bad contract, right? And it changes outcomes. You know, this is why the Chiefs are constantly reworking the Mahomes deal. So if Chris Jones isn't as dominant, it's not punitive. So the Spurs are fine.
0: Yes.
1: If you put this contract on the Lakers, you'd be done for 3 years.
0: So that's the line. On this team, it's not that bad of a contract.
1: Well, that's right.
0: Yeah.
1: J-Mac with the news.
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1: Caleb Williams, Bears quarterback, acknowledging it is way more fun today than last year with Ben Johnson. Next. 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

0: good defensively the Knicks are with OG Robinson, Cat size, and Josh Hart plays way bigger than 6'5". Way bigger. J-Mac with the news.
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0: All right. 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
12: Hello, I'm Ozempic. 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
29: Cowboys wide receiver George Pickens will attend the team's mandatory minicamp when it opens tomorrow. He's playing this season on the franchise tag. The Astros are back home after losing their series finale in Kansas City. They'll host Detroit tonight with Kai-Wei Tang on the mound. UFC boss Dana White says Sunday night's event at the White House was a success, but it's not something that'll happen again. I'm Frank Arity.
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1: So Donald Trump turned 80, right? He had his big birthday party, Freedom 250. How old is Wade Boggs today? What do you think?
0: Did he get a Carvel ice cream cake?
1: He got a Fudgy the Whale.
0: Cookie Puss?
1: Fudgy the Whale cake. Wade Boggs, what's your guess?
0: How old is Wade?
1: How old is Wade?
0: All right, so it was 67. 67.
1: 68.
0: Oh, wow.
1: Yeah. Sorry, Danny. Yeah, 68. So, all right, guys. Now, lay off the rod. What does that mean? Lay off the rod.
0: Well, there's someone getting some criticism.
1: Yeah, plus Big Poppy baseball trivia, your chance to win prizes.
0: Perfect.
1: All right?
0: An action-packed Monday show. Anything you guys want to chime in on, hey, we're here. 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
0: 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We'll see all that next right here. FSR.
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1: Loop 375 eastbound from Santa Fe Street to Yarborough Drive. Looking at a 13-minute delay right now. Also getting some slowing on I-10 eastbound from Executive Center Boulevard to Gateway Boulevard. Right now seeing a 4-minute delay there. And Mesa Street from Wyoming to Desert Boulevard is looking at a 17-minute ride in both directions. However, we have no accidents to report. I'm Lauren Phillips, El Paso Traffic.
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6: 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Let's go.
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24: It's been a day of draws so far at the World Cup. Belgium and Egypt finish 1-1 in Seattle. This comes after the shock of the tournament so far. Earlier in the afternoon in Atlanta, as one of the pre-tournament favorites, Spain was held scoreless by Cape Verde as the teams played to a draw.
25: A 0-0 draw with the European champion Spain.
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28: It's what you teach kids at the end of every.
29: But then hold on, Jay Williams said the same thing.
28: That's what you teach kids, and that's what you teach JV kids and things like that. Sportsmanship.
29: I tell my kids after every game, I go, "Hey, you've been on the winning side, you've been on the losing side. Regardless, we shake their hands, and I always tell them, you act like little gentlemen."
28: I get it, and that's a great thing, but. What Wemby did was he brought that fire back. Kendra Perkins says he brought back that, whatever that means. He brought back that, make him say, What I think he was implying is he brought back that fire that we have said for years was sort of gone. Like, why is everybody so buddy chummy in the NBA? We want to see some fire. And by doing that, he showed that it's still alive. So, yeah, I feel like, what bad sportsmanship. What a weak look. Shake the hand of Brunson and all these other dudes because you guys competed tough. Shake hands. But you know what? He left it out there like, nah. And honestly, it is kind of cool when you think about it that way.
29: Well, when you think about it, I speak about like you guys because I've been consistent on this.
28: You, Brown Car Davis?
29: We, as a whole, love to complain. We complain forever about how the NBA is soft now. No one fouls anymore. Everyone flops. Everyone's best bros. The All-Star game is soft.
28: Wemby and the Spurs sort of changed that.
29: All the complaints that we've had, Wemby, hard fouls, pushing the limits, not shaking hands. It's like,
28: he brought it back. So,
29: like,
28: yeah.
29: So when people are fouling hard and not being all buddy chummy, you can't bitch complain, which is... You complained about the other thing. You complained about when everyone was bro-hugging, swapping jerseys.
28: So sportsmanship is great.
29: What did everyone criticize? Anthony Edwards congratulating his opponent when the game wasn't even over yet? Like, so again, we can't talk out of both sides of our mouth.
28: Yeah, he's staying consistent, and he wanted to win,
29: and it
28: shows in the reaction.
30: There's a little black mamba to it, too. That's what it feels like.
29: And you know what? We'll touch on this maybe a little more tomorrow, but Stephen A. and all these people that are apologizing to Brunson, know what I love the most? How Brunson and Draymond, Brunson just being like, who cares, is showing, I didn't even acknowledge your BS opinion in the first place, which is crazy. All right, we'll see you guys tomorrow. Arrivederci, baby.
28: See you in the promised land. We are
29: Hey, it's Covino and Rich.
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3: From the KFOX 14 Severe Weather Center, I'm Chief Meteorologist Brad Montgomery. As you look at your Tuesday forecast, more of a chance to dry out, especially as we heat things up. High around 103 degrees for our Tuesday. For your Wednesday, partly cloudy, breezy to windy. Weather worn for your Wednesday with a high around 106, 10% chance of a storm. And we'll see partly cloudy skies, breezy to windy conditions Thursday, 20% chance of storms. High around 104 Thursday. From the KFOX 14 Severe Weather Center, I'm Chief Meteorologist Brad Montgomery.
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1: Mesa Street from Wyoming to Desert Boulevard is still seeing a 15-minute ride in both directions. However, I-10 is looking clear, seeing no slowing there, along with Patriot Freeway, also getting no slowing on Liberty Expressway or Loop 375 at this time. And we have no accidents to report. I'm Lauren Phillips, El Paso Traffic.
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9: It is halftime at the FIFA World Cup game in Miami. Saudi Arabia leads on a goal in the 41st minute, 1-0 over Uruguay. The late game will be in Los Angeles, also on FS1, 9 p.m. Eastern Time, Iran against New Zealand. Earlier today, Belgium tied Egypt 1-1 in Seattle on a goal in the 66th minute, attended 67,000, 68,000 today in Atlanta, indoors on the grass field. Spain somehow in a scoreless tie with Cape Verde, which qualified for the World Cup by winning its group in Africa this past year. Spain had over 70% of the possession, but could not score. Four games on Tuesday, the first three on Fox TV, starting with France against Senegal tomorrow, 3 p.m. Eastern. American star Christian Pulisic practiced on the side today due to his calf injury. The U.S. plays in Seattle on Friday against Australia. That is a day game. I'm Steve DeSager.
7: One guy is happily divorced. One guy is happily married. One guy gets called daddy by his three beautiful daughters. One guy gets called daddy after a credit card approval. One guy won a state high school basketball championship. One guy only covered a state high school basketball championship. One guy does voiceovers for fast food chains. One guy only eats fast food. Does this seem weird to anybody else?
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11: Don't worry, nobody heard it. Okay. Nobody heard it.

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1: Mesa Street from Wyoming to Desert Boulevard, looking at a 17-minute ride in both directions. Also getting some slowing on Montana eastbound from Trowbridge Drive to McRae Boulevard, seeing a 3-minute delay there. However, I-10 is looking clear in both directions, along with Patriot Freeway and Liberty Expressway. We also have no accidents to report at this time. I'm Lauren Phillips, El Paso Traffic.
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0: Well, Brandon Nimmo had a couple of doubles yesterday, helped the Rangers to their 6-4 win. Last week, had a chance to catch up a little one-on-one with Brandon Nimmo. Let's get to know Rangers' first-year outfielder. Rangers Game Day on RSN is presented by Yellowwood Brand Pressure Treated Pine. If it doesn't have this yellow tag, you don't want it.
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0: Rangers Game Day on RSN is presented by Yellowwood Brand Pressure Treated Pine. If it doesn't have this yellow tag, you don't want it. The Rangers and the Twins beginning a three-game series. Mackenzie Gore on the mound for the Rangers, 3-0 in his career at Globe Life Field, and hopes to make it 4-0 with a win tonight. Earlier, Eric Nadell caught up with his manager, not Eric's, but Mackenzie Gore's manager, Skip Schumacher.
16: Skip, your club comes home after a 3-3 road trip. What are your thoughts overall about the trip?
17: Well, I thought we played some good baseball in Kansas City and good baseball overall. We were in every game except for one. And you're going to have those games at times. But, you know, the guys played hard. Unfortunately, we got hurt quite often on that road trip. So a lot of moves have been made today and throughout this series. But I feel really good about a 3-3 road trip. I'll take the 500 as long as we, you know, do some real work at home.
16: What sort of moves should the fans know about today?
17: Well, Corey Seager is going to be on the concussion protocol, IL, so he'll miss, you know, 7 days, I should say, backdate it a little bit. So, you know, hopefully he'll be ready for that Padres series. We'll always see these things are sometimes tricky, but that's when he can come eligible to come off. Because of that, Josh Smith has been activated. So that's really the only move so far today.
16: Now, Ezekiel Duran is not on the lineup. we mentioned last night that it looked like after over 40 games in a row, he might need a day off.
17: Yeah, he was going to need a day. You know, Zeke's so hard to take out of the lineup just because he's so versatile and he puts together such a good at-bat. And I don't want to, you know, think because of one tough day at the plate that you need to get a guy off his feet. But, you know, 40 games, a lot of games in a row, especially even with the built-in off day. So now that we have Freeman here and Josh Smith, and then with Lopez playing a really good shortstop, it just felt like the time after a long flight, long trip, to get him off his feet and back in there tomorrow.
16: The club got home after 4 a.m. Most guys probably got to sleep around 5 a.m. But today the schedule was pretty normal. What's your thought on that? What's your philosophy on that after a red-eye flight?
17: Yeah, Tony La Russa always told me that you want to get your body going the day of, the day after that long day, because it's easy to sleep in, be lethargic as you're coming to the stadium, and then kind of have a so-so day at the field. And you want to get the body going as much as you can. I'm sure guys are a little bit fatigued, but it's up to the coaching staff to, you know, and the bench players and the off pitchers to create that energy and that vibe in the dugout today. And then tomorrow we'll have the later start, sleep in a little bit. And then go from there.
16: You know, I've always thought that in a situation like this, it's even more important that the starting pitcher keeps his team in the game early. Sometimes the offense doesn't come around until a little bit later on a day like this.
17: Yeah, very true. We need Mac to go as long as he can today, from pitch one, step on the gas. I think he's ready. He's the one that love to be. We want out there on the mound for a time like this. He's ready to go, and I'm excited to see what he does tonight.
16: It's the first look at the Twins this year. What are the scouting reports tell you about them?
17: They play hard. I mean, Shelton's a good manager over there. He commands a lot out of that team. They have some good veteran players and a lot of good young players too. Pitching staff is good. They got some really good arms out of the bullpen. Royce Lewis just came back off the IL. He's doing really well. Josh Bell's always a power threat. And they got that kid in center field, that Buxton guy, that's pretty good. So a really good team. So we got to play fundamentally sound to beat them.
16: Yeah, they've ranked in the top five in the league and runs scored most of the year. Buxton, of course, is the key. Is he one of those guys where you say we're not going to let him beat us?
17: Unfortunately, I've said that before, and the other part has happened. So, you always circle one or two guys in the lineup that are really, really hot. Sometimes they pigeonhole you, and you have to pitch to them. So hopefully we can just make him beat us, you know, with pitch execution, and not like just kind of layups for him to hit and create slugs. So he's a really, really good player, and so I'm not looking forward to seeing him at the plate, but I also don't want to be scared of him. And I think that's the competitor, maybe too much ego sometimes in me and some of our pitchers. And then we got to, you know, make sure that we're smart about, you know, certain players, not just Buxton, but certain players in each lineup, and make sure we go with the execution and play the game the right way, and not let the, you know, their best player beat us all the time.
16: And that's today's Skip Schumacher Show.
18: Well, for the Rangers, Mackenzie Gore. For the Twins, Mike Paredes. Paredes, this season, very limited work. Not a big strikeout guy. Hasn't allowed a ton of hits, and that's why the base runners have been limited. Mackenzie Gore at home has been outstanding. Five starts at Globe Life Field. The Rangers are 4-1 in those five starts, and his home ERA is sixth best in the league, at a touch just over two. The key for Mackenzie Gore, limiting the walks. When he walks two or fewer, he's been incredibly tough to get to. When he gets to three or more walks, that ERA gets a little bit above five. But it's Mackenzie Gore for the Rangers, Mike Paredes for the Twins. And hopefully the Rangers can do some damage with the long ball against Mike Paredes. It's Nat Grace picking for the fans, going with Nicky Lopez and David Murphy representing the broadcasters. Murph going with Josh Young. All right, the Jungle Cat in the lineup for the Rangers, as you'd expect, continuing to push towards a potential all-star berth of his own. And hopefully both those guys can leave the yard for Texas tonight. Well, the Rangers and the Twins getting ready for the first game of a three-game series. As a reminder, the Rangers and the Athletics tied for the third wild card spot in the American League. Even though the Rangers are a game under 500, if the season ended today, they'd effectively be in a playoff spot. They're a game back of the Mariners for the top spot in the AL West. The Mariners lost back-to-back games to the Nationals over the weekend. So with the Rangers win yesterday and the Mariners loss, the Rangers could end tonight in a tie for first place atop the AL West. We'll see if the Rangers can do it. Trying to get off to a bang with this week-long homestand. Three against the Twins, three against the Padres, with a World Cup off day mixed in between, and it all starts tonight. Again, it's Mackenzie Gore for the Rangers, Mike Paredes for the Twins. The Rangers coming off a win at Fenway, trying to continue that magic here inside the Globe. We got the Rangers and the Twins coming your way next.
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30: And here's the 1-2. Swing and a miss. 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
32: Swing and a hard hit ball over third. Down the line. 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That rolls all the way into the corner.
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